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3: Fox News, I'm Daria Albinger.
4: I hope it's a good agreement and that it's a sustainable agreement.
5: It's going to be more quiet now, and I think that the United States is probably going to get what they could have had the whole time if they just asked nicely.
3: That's Greenlanders saying they're fine with the new agreement that will give the USA greater military presence on the island, and it prohibits Russia and China from building their own bases on the island. The governments of Greenland and Denmark say the deal does preserve their sovereignty. Homeland Security Secretary Mark Wayne Mullen touting 16 months of border security progress.
6: The Department of Homeland Security and ICE and all of our other 21 components, we enforce our nation's laws that Congress passed. We don't make the laws, we enforce them.
3: Mullen speaking to Fox News, but opponents, including many Democrats, say the policies are often an overreach. 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
3: Fox News, I'm Roger Stern. Houthi rebels in Yemen attacked the airport in Saudi Arabia's capital city.
4: The Houthis did not specify what they targeted, but said they attacked sensitive sites, and there were no immediate reports of casualties. For the first time in months, emergency air raid alerts sounded overnight across the capital as residents reported hearing loud explosions.
3: Fox's Stephanie Bennett. Danish citizens reacting to their nation's agreement with the U.S. over Greenland.
5: It's going to be more quiet now, and I think that the United States is probably going to get what they could have had the whole time if they just asked nicely.
3: A comment, a reference to President Trump's earlier demand that Greenland be given to the U.S. It was not, but the U.S. can put a permanent military base there. 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
3: News. I'm Daria Albinger. President Trump pushing one of his campaign promises heading into the midterm elections, even though he is not on the ballot.
4: Lower prescription drugs soon be in store for millions of Americans on Medicaid. President Trump announcing all 50 states will join a program to provide so-called most favored nation pricing. It follows last year's executive order, which calls for the U.S. not to pay more for medication than the lowest paying nation.
3: Fox's Chandley Painter. There were protests outside Lincoln Financial Center in Philadelphia, where Ed Sheeran is performing his first show since dropping Macklemore from the bill. Sheeran says his promoter made the decision due to pro-Palestinian comments that the hip-hop artist made on stage that some say were anti-Semitic. America's listening to Fox News.
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3: News. I'm Daria Albinger. President Trump pushing one of his campaign promises heading into the midterm elections, even though he is not on the ballot.
4: Lower prescription drugs soon be in store for millions of Americans on Medicaid. President Trump announcing all 50 states will join a program to provide so-called most favored nation pricing. It follows last year's executive order, which calls for the U.S. not to pay more for medication than the lowest paying nation.
3: Fox's Chandley Painter. There were protests outside Lincoln Financial Center in Philadelphia, where Ed Sheeran is performing his first show since dropping Macklemore from the bill. Sheeran says his promoter made the decision due to pro-Palestinian comments that the hip-hop artist made on stage that some say were anti-Semitic. America's listening to Fox News.
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3: News. I'm Roxanne Evans. Saudi Arabia on edge tonight after Houthi rebels attempted a ballistic missile strike on Riyadh. Saudi officials say the missile was intercepted with no casualties.
4: For the first time in months, emergency air raid alerts sounded overnight across the capital as residents reported hearing loud explosions. It comes after days of escalating conflict between the kingdom and the Iran-backed Houthi rebels in neighboring Yemen.
3: That's Fox's Stephanie Bennett. The Houthis pose a growing threat to global energy supplies. The U.S. military saying it struck a boat suspected of drug smuggling in the Caribbean, killing four people. And world leaders head to New York next week for the U.N. General Assembly. Major conflicts in Iran, Ukraine, Gaza, and other global crises expected to dominate. 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
3: Fox News. I'm Deborah Valentine. President Trump has returned to the White House from Camp David earlier than expected. The president was not expected back in the nation's capital until Sunday. No official reason has been given as to the reason why. President Trump will address the UN during his General Assembly session in New York beginning next week. Fox's C.B. Cotton reports it comes amid tight security for world leaders.
4: It'll be a busy week for President Trump and a busy week for those tasked with protecting him and the rest of the more than 130 world leaders who are expected here for the United Nations General Assembly.
3: On Wednesday, President Trump hosts Chinese leader Xi Jinping at the White House for a state dinner. The U.S. military says it struck a suspected narco-terrorist drug boat in the Caribbean. At least four deaths are reported. 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
3: News, I'm Roxanne Evans. World leaders gather in New York for the UN General Assembly, where President Trump will speak. This as the Iran conflict continues. Republican Representative Tim Burchett on Fox's The Big Weekend Show says President Trump made the world safer.
4: The Iranians were close to nuclear. They were getting ready to launch Armageddon, for what I understand. If President Trump had intervened over there, Iran would have a nuclear weapon. They would have launched against Israel or somebody else.
3: Democrats point to high oil prices, though. And protesters meet pop concert in Philadelphia outside of Ed Sheeran's show, angry for dropping Macklemore from the bill. Sheeran called the situation in Gaza catastrophic and unjustifiable. 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
3: Fox News, I'm Roxanne Evans. Saudi Arabia intercepted a Houthi ballistic missile aimed at Riyadh. No casualties were reported.
4: For the first time in months, emergency air raid alerts sounded overnight across the capital as residents reported hearing loud explosions. It comes after days of escalating conflict between the kingdom and the Iran-backed Houthi rebels in neighboring Yemen.
3: Fox's Stephanie Bennett. Ed Sheeran breaks down in tears as he returns to the stage in Philadelphia Saturday night. The singer apologized to fans, saying, "I'm so, so sorry." He addressed the controversy over dropping Macklemore and called the situation in Gaza catastrophic and unjustifiable. World leaders head to New York next week for the UN General Assembly. Major international conflicts in Iran, Ukraine, Gaza, all expected to dominate the discussion. 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
3: Fox News, I'm Deborah Valentine. President Trump returned to the White House on Saturday, a day earlier than planned, from Camp David. More from Fox's Chanley Painter.
4: His return comes as his administration weighs next steps in the war with Iran and ahead of his trip to New York for the UN General Assembly.
3: The White House has not issued an official reason for the early return. President Trump's early return comes after Saudi Arabia confirms Yemen's Houthi rebels tried to attack its capital with a ballistic missile.
5: Video shows flames and a large plume of black smoke near King Khalid International Airport in Saudi Arabia's capital of Riyadh.
3: That's Fox's Stephanie Bennett reporting. No casualties were reported. The Houthis pose a growing threat to global energy supplies following territorial gains along the Red Sea coastline. 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
1: 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I am Kelly, starting off my day with a little bit of prayer. Heavenly Father, thank you, Lord. Thank you for this community of Halifax County and the surrounding area, a place that I've been blessed to live my entire life. Father, I'm so grateful for this community, for the people around us, Lord, our neighbors, our friends, volunteers that serve the community. God, thank you, Lord, for putting all of us here for such a time as this. Father, right now, there's a lot of angst in our community, a lot of division, a lot of people upset, a lot of feelings hurt. Father, I pray that you will heal hearts, Lord. Remind everyone that we're all each other's neighbors. We're all each other's friends. We're all here to help each other. Father, if it be your will, and I pray that it is, Lord, please send us some rain. That would help the situation a lot. But God, ultimately, you know what we need, and we thank you for it. In the holy name of Christ Jesus, I pray. Amen.

0: 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We got favorites from the 80s, 90s, more all week long. 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

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Favorites from the 80s, 90s, more for your work week. 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You know, the sad thing about humans is we are imperfect, and sometimes we let each other down. God will never let you down. You might not understand what he's doing, but he's always right there for you, which is one of the reasons I love this song so much. It's called Need You Now. It's by an artist named Plum. Just give the words a listen. It'll help calm your anxiety, I promise.

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0: 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We got favorites from the 80s, 90s, and more for your work week Sunday mornings, though. We got praise and worship. I'm Kelly. Coming up, we will hear from Unspoken and Danny Gokey in just a few minutes. America's
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95.3 HLF, favorites from the 80s, 90s, and more for your work week. But it's Sunday morning, so that means it's praise and worship time. Coming up, the Hope of Glory broadcast right now. Some more Hillsong for you. This is called So Will I.

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3: 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So we're going to get right into our word today. And today we are talking about the nature and the necessity of true faith. You know, true faith. Now, we're going to see what the Bible has to say about true faith. Let's pray. Father, we thank you for the opportunity to open your word and trace your divine footsteps. We ask you to bless those who have tuned in to the broadcast today. And Lord, we pray that the word of God will draw us closer and closer to our Lord and Savior as we see the time approaching. Now, bless us. Give us your Holy Spirit, that we may understand your will for mankind. In Jesus' name we pray, amen. Again, we're talking about the nature and necessity of true faith. Well, what is faith, first of all? What is it declared to be? Well, the Bible says in Hebrews chapter 11, and I'm trying to take my time to give you a chance to write down the scriptures and whatever notes you may want to take. In Hebrews chapter 11 and verse 1, the Bible speaks, faith is the substance of things hoped for, the evidence of things not seen. That's faith, is believing that you have what God says you can have, even though you don't possess it. Right? I mean, you possess it in a sense, but you don't actually feel it. It's acting like you have it in hand. You believe it. You believe what God says. And beloved friends, let me just say this. Do you know it takes faith to follow God? It takes faith. You cannot really, really follow God without faith. It isn't enough to go to church and feel good and have a good time. No, beloved friends. At some point in time, we have to obey God. And that takes faith. A good time can't save us, beloved friends, but obedience to the word of God. Obedience, that's what God required of ancient Israel. It's obedience. Every time they obeyed God, they were blessed. And every time they went contrary to the will of God, beloved, they were cursed. And the same application is today. We cannot know what truth is and turn our backs on truth and shake our impotent fists in the face of God and expect him to save us because we had a good time at church, because we were able to dance around at church, and because the music was loud and we just got down in church. Beloved friends, those things will not save us. It's when we obey God, when we obey him. And guess what? God gives us the power to obey him. He never encourages us. He never asks us to do anything without first supplying us with the wherewithal to do it. We can trust him. So, beloved friends, faith is necessary. It is truly necessary. We can't say that we love God and not obey him, because Jesus himself said, "If you love me, keep my commandments." If you love me, in other words, he was saying, because you love me, you will keep my commandments. And so, beloved friend, there's a requirement here, and it takes faith for us to do what God says. A lot of people don't want to do what God says, because it's not the popular thing in the world. Beloved, we cannot live on popularity. We must live on the word of God. What did God say? What did he say? What is his requirement for me? What is his requirement for you? You know, the requirement that he has for me is the same for you, and the same for you is for me. What the word says, it says it to us all. And so we must have faith, beloved, faith in order to really become a Christian. In fact, the Bible says in verse 6 of Hebrews chapter 11, without faith, it is impossible to please him. Now, that's a very, very, very, very important scripture, beloved friends, as all of them are. Without faith, it is impossible to please him. In other words, if we don't have faith in what God says and we don't do what he says, he is not pleased. And beloved friends, when we don't please God, how can God save us if he's not pleased with us? He's given us the outline. He's given us the map. He says, go by this. In fact, he says, if they speak not according to this word, it is because there is no light in them. He didn't say there was a little bit of light. He said, if they speak not according to this word, it is because there is no light in them. So anyone that comes along and says something contrary to what the scripture says, the Bible says there's no light in them. So without faith, it is impossible to please him. If God says, for example, the seventh day is the Sabbath, that's what he means. If he says, remember the seventh day to keep it holy, that's what he means, beloved friends. He doesn't mean anything different than that. And we know from the Bible, beloved friends, no one has the authority to change God's day of worship. No one has that authority. Only God can change that. And he tells us in Malachi, I am the Lord and I change not. God has not altered. He has not changed his day of worship. That's why it is important, beloved friends, that we become students of the word of God. Now, is mere assent to divine truth sufficient? Just have assent to the truth. Let's see what the Bible says there in James chapter 2 and verse number 19. The Bible says, thou believest that there is one God. Thou doest well. The devils also believe and tremble. It's not enough to believe that there is one God. It's not enough to believe that what God says is true, because the Bible says the devil believes and he trembles. Why? Because he is not going to do what God says. So belief is, beloved, that is not enough. It's when we act on what we believe. That's what God wants. Action on what you believe. And beloved, again, it takes faith. Faith in God to believe him and to act on what we believe. That's what he's going to judge us by. You know it. Therefore, the Bible says, therefore, to him that knoweth to do good, James 4:17, and doeth it not, to him it is sin. And the Bible says in Romans 6:23, the wages of sin is death. But God doesn't leave it there. He says, but the gift of God is eternal life. Eternal life is actually what God wants to give us. But beloved, he cannot give us eternal life if we are rebelling against him. If we are saying, I'm not going to do what God says. If we are saying, Lord, I hear what you said, I believe it's true, but my tradition is just more important to me than what you said. God can't save us like that. We must have the faith to believe that God called me out of darkness into his marvelous light, beloved friends. He wants me to embrace it, so that I and you can be an example to others who are walking in darkness. Now, what is required, beloved, besides a belief in the existence of God? What is required? Okay, let's see what Hebrews 11 and verse 6 says. For he that cometh to God must believe that he is, and he is a rewarder of them that diligently seek him. See, it's just not enough to believe. I said, if we are coming to God, we must believe that He is, and that He is a rewarder of them that diligently seek Him. If I diligently seek Him, beloved friends, I'm going to be rewarded. Diligently seek Him. What He asks of me, and I pray for the power of the Holy Spirit to do what He asks, I'm going to be rewarded. Yes, beloved friends, what is the character of any act or service not performed in faith? If we don't, what is the character of that person? You do something, but it's not formulated in faith. Let's see what the Bible says there in Romans chapter 14 and verse 23. The Bible says, whatsoever is not of faith is sin. I pause for a fact. Whatsoever is not of faith is sin. In other words, if I don't believe or act on what God says, I don't have faith enough in what He says, it's sin. Again, we take you back to Romans 6:23. The wages of sin is death. Yeah. Anytime we go contrary to something that we know, the Bible says, therefore to him that knoweth to do good and doeth it not, to him it is sin. If I know what God's will is for my life and I say I'm not going to do it because it doesn't fit in with tradition, beloved friends, it is sin. And beloved, let me tell you, God cannot save us while we're sinning. Sin is the transgression of God's law, the Bible says. If the law says thou shalt and we shall not, beloved friends, we're sinning. Oh, that isn't why Jesus died on the cross. He died on the cross to give me the ability to do what the Father said in His Word. Now, what is necessary in order that the preaching of the gospel may be profitable? Okay, if I go to church every Sunday or every Saturday, what is necessary in order that the preaching of the gospel may be, profitable for me? Well, let's see what the Bible says. That's right there in Hebrews chapter 4 and verse number 2. The Bible says, for unto us was the gospel preached as well as unto them, but the word preached did not profit them. Why? Not being mixed with faith in them that heard it. There it is, beloved friend. We can go and hear the word of God. We hear and say amen to the truth, but we don't put it to practice. The Bible says it's not profitable. Yeah, it's true, but we can't say, yeah, it's true, but we should say, yeah, it's true, and I need God to give me power to obey it. That's what it takes. There's no but in it when it comes to the word of God. The Bible says not being mixed with faith. In other words, when I hear the truth of God's word, I have to have faith. And where does faith come from? It comes from God. It comes from God. If a man lack wisdom, let him ask God, the Bible says. We pray, Lord, I believe, but help thine my unbelief. That's what it takes. Now let's look at the source and the center and the basis of faith. From whom does God, does faith come? Well, we just talked about that. From whom does it come? The Bible says, God hath dealt to every man the measure of faith. You know that? Every man. The Bible says God hath dealt to us what? A measure of faith. And we have to help. We have to activate that faith. I believe. Help my unbelief. If God said it, I'm willing to do it. I'm willing to do it because He will give me the power to do it. Now, why did God raise Christ from the dead? Well, the Bible says in 1 Peter chapter 1, we'll make this our last scripture for today, but that's in 1 Peter chapter 1 and verse 21, who by Him do believe in God that raised Him up from the dead and gave Him glory, that your faith and hope might be in God. That's where God wants our faith and hope. In Him, not in some preacher, not into some tradition that we have followed down through the years, but faith in God. our faith and hope might be in God. That's where we ought to have our faith and hope in Him, the Father, beloved friends. And what He says is more important than anything else. Beloved, our time is up on for this broadcast, and God willing, we'll do part two at the next broadcast. This is your host, Pastor Frederick Betts, saying may God bless you real good. If you have any questions, please inform us. Get in touch with somebody.

0: 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That's 434-222-4561. And if you want Bible studies, we can hook you up with a Bible study. Beloved friends, have a wonderful day. This is your host. God bless you, and may heaven smile upon you.
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4: 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And we also have children's service for that time as well. 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You can get out to visit with us. We also have Sunday night at 6 and Wednesday night at 7 o'clock. We have an active church with a wonderful choir, a strong missions program. We have community outreach. We have Bible assembly projects and all types of blitzes in the area trying to get the gospel out as much as we can. Even a shuttle van pickup in the area as well. And we'd love for you just to come visit us to see what it's like. We are an old-fashioned independent Baptist church. 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All of our services are streamed on Facebook, and you can look up more information at vbcsutherland.com. You can contact us through Facebook or the web, or you're, of course, more than welcome to stop by. Let's pray for the program this morning. Dear Heavenly Father, Lord, I pray for the people who are listening to the program this morning, Lord, whether they're home and they can't get out, or maybe they're on their getting ready for church or on their way to church. Lord, I just pray for a special blessing on those who tuned in this morning, and I pray that everything be done for your honor and glory. Help us to love you and live for you. Thank you for what you've done for us. In Jesus' name, amen. Matthew chapter number 2. Matthew chapter number 2 is where we're going to be at this morning. We're going to be reading verses number 1 and 2. Matthew chapter 2, verses 1 and 2. The Bible says, "Now when Jesus was born in Bethlehem of Judea in the days of Herod the king, behold, there came wise men from the east to Jerusalem, saying, 'Where is he that is born king of the Jews? For we have seen his star in the east, and are come to worship him.'" Now, hold on a minute before you turn the radio off. This is not a Christmas message, okay? But we're going to build it a little bit, let you understand what's going on. It's crazy that Christmas is less than 100 days away, though. That's something that we really need to plan and think about. But for right now, this is not a Christmas message. But the wise men started traveling months before they would ever see the Son of God, whenever before they would see Jesus Christ. They didn't leave right away. They were not right next door. And we'll talk about that a little bit. But the wise men visited Bethlehem, and they came from a long way away, probably from the east is what the Bible says here. More than likely, that could mean Persia. It is very possible that this is from when Daniel was in Persia. If you remember in the Old Testament, the nation of Israel was in bondage many different times. Towards the end of Israel, whenever Israel was finally destroyed, when Babylon destroyed it for the upper kingdom and the lower kingdom, whenever that happened, the nation of Israel was literally taken apart brick by brick. It was awful. But they had disobeyed the Lord, and it was punishment for what they had done. And when that happened, the nation of Israel was literally scattered to the four winds. And one of the places that it went to was Babylon. After Babylon fell, the Medes and the Persians took over from Babylon, and the nation of Israel was in captivity still throughout this time. That is where the story of Daniel in the lion's den, and those Shadrach, Meshach, and Abednego, and that story, that's when all of that takes place. This is about 500 years before the birth of Jesus Christ. Daniel, during that time, What was he to the king? He was an advisor, a wise man, if you will. And we won't go back, and we don't have the time to look back in Daniel, but if you read the first couple chapters of Daniel, it talks about Daniel being one of the wise men, one of the advisors to the king. And in business matters, whether it was to Nebuchadnezzar or to Darius, he was one of those wise men, and he was giving a lot of prophecy during that time, plus the prophecy that was coming that was still there that the nation of Israel had with them. Daniel had such an impact on the Persian Empire that 500 years later, they were following his prophecy to see what was going on. The wise men were still following what Daniel had written through the inspiration of the Holy Spirit 500 years earlier. Now, we don't know for sure, but it is very possible that's where the wise men came from. Now, imagine the waiting and watching for 500 years. I don't know about you, but I'm not usually by nature a very patient person. You know, if I'm ready to go, I'm ready to go, and I don't want to, I have a certain time I want to wake up, certain time I want to be out the door, there's certain times I want to be, and I want to try to be in control and down the road and where I need to be. And other people are not always that way, where they'll just leave when they get ready and it's okay and it's not a big deal. And they don't mind stopping every couple of hours to stretch their legs, and they'll go shopping and stop for eating and everything else. And everybody's wired differently. But for 500 years, these people have waited and watched following the prophecy that was given to them. It was there. Now, what one of the reasons why these men were called wise is verse number 2. It says, saying, "Where is he that is born King of the Jews? For we have seen his star in the east and are come to worship him." I want to point out, number 1, very quickly, they were looking for it. Wise men watch. It's so easy in today's world to let the Bible just go by the wayside and to let church just get caught up in the day-to-day minutia of everything that's going on. And we get so busy with sports and with family and picnics and family reunions that we just don't have time for church sometimes. You know, it's amazing how busy the devil has made the weekend. You know, years and years ago, everything was shut down. And the devil slowly by little has made such an increase in business and activities and sports and practices and everything. And it all hits on the weekend. I wonder why. Because the devil's doing everything he can to pull us away, trying to add more things. A wise man will watch and pay attention. A watchman that stands guard. You know, back in the day, and even nowadays, if a guard, a sentry is in the military, and they fall asleep at their post, they actually get tried for that. They could get, go into court, possibly even counted for treason and thrown into brig and get cast out of the military, depending on the situation, of course. But it is a serious offense if a watchman falls asleep. The wise men kept looking for 500 years. But there is another one that's coming soon. Jesus fulfilled over 300 prophecies during his time here on earth. There is another prophecy that's coming, and that Jesus is coming back. Look at 1 Thessalonians very quickly here. 1 Thessalonians chapter 4, verse number 16. It says, "For the Lord himself shall descend from heaven with a shout, with the voice of the archangel, and with the trump of God, and the dead in Christ shall rise first. Then we which are alive and remain shall be caught up together with them in the clouds to meet the Lord in the air, and so shall we ever be with the Lord." Oh, let me tell you, my friend, the trumpet is going to sound one day. It could happen any minute. It could happen right now in the middle of this broadcast. It could happen on your way to work tomorrow morning. It could be happening while you're eating that piece of fried chicken for lunch. It could happen at any time, and we are going to meet the Lord in the air. The tribulation is going to start, the marriage supper of the Lamb, and all the things that Revelation is there, and all the prophecies that have been given through Ezekiel and Daniel and the Gospels. It's going to be great. It's going to be wonderful. We know the prophecy, but are we watching? The wise men of the East knew the prophecy, and they watched. They didn't let it sneak up on them, and when the star appeared, they were ready. They were ready, which goes to point number 2. Point number 2, let's read verse number 2 again in Matthew. It says, saying, "Where is he that is born King of the Jews?" This was not just a casual trip. They didn't go there to say, hey, there is a star, and we want to go see this special reason why a star was here. They didn't say that. They said, where is he, looking specifically for a boy, okay, that is born king of the Jews. Not born to be king, but born king already. By his birthright, he is king. Where is he that is born king of the Jews? Now, how in the world is someone from the east going to even know about Israel? The Jewish country doesn't even, they don't even exist as a country right now. It's been gone since way back when Nebuchadnezzar destroyed it, like we talked about a minute ago. How are you going to be the king of the Jews if there's no country? But they had studied prophecy. They didn't just watch. You know what they did for 500 years while they were waiting? You know what they did for 500 years? They read the prophecies, they studied Jewish history, and they prepared for the journey. You know, I could just see it now that they got everything ready. They got it all packed. The bags are packed and ready to go. And they're watching the stars and they're watching for that moment where they'll be able to leave. And maybe they pass the baton from one father to the son and then from one son to his son and the grandfather to his grandson. I wasn't able to make the trip, but one day you're going to be able to. And they didn't look at it with drudgery. They didn't look at it with, oh, well, you're going to have to go. They were excited to go. At no point when you're reading the wise men does it ever come across that they were sad or forlorn or just really depressed that they had to make this trip. They were excited. They were excited to watch. They were excited that it happened, and they wanted to be ready for it. How sad would it be that they took off and they forgot the gifts back at the house? How many trips have we gone on? I've been on many car trips over the years. You go on car trips and you always forget something. The wise men didn't forget anything because they were ready. For us to be wise men or wise ladies, we need to always remember to be watchful. We need to have our eye on the horizon. Jesus is coming soon. Are we putting off a decision till New Year's? No, this isn't a Christmas message, but listen, sometimes we have a decision we need to make in the middle of the year. Like, I'll just work on it next year. My friend, we might not have next year. Let's be watching, but not just watch. Let's be doing while we're watching, because we don't know what's going to happen. Are you planning on going to church next Sunday? You're just too busy today. Well, I'm just going to listen to that broadcast on my way to, and you fill in the blank. Listen, the Lord doesn't command us to listen to a broadcast. He commands us to go to church if at all possible. If you're not able to and you're shut in or you're sick, then of course that's different. But if you're able to go to church and you're going to a ball game instead, that's a sin. If you're supposed to go to church this morning and instead you're going to a family reunion or you're doing something else that you're not supposed to do, it's a sin. Okay. The Bible commands us to go to church and forsake not the assembling of ourselves together. You know, so what happens? We need to stay focused. We need to keep looking. We need to stay active. We need to do what we're supposed to do. Oh, friends, time is short. Let's be wise men. Let's be wise ladies. Hey, wait, it's not even Christmas. The wise men didn't wait for Christmas. Otherwise, it would have happened and they wouldn't have been ready. They had to plan and leave months in advance. My friend, if Jesus came right now, would you be ready? Are your bags packed? Are you ready to go? Are you living for the Lord? Are you reading the Bible? Are you sharing the gospel witness to other people? Or are we putting off until next week, until next month? My friend, it's not very wise. Some things we should put off and we schedule and we know what those things are, and some things aren't very important and we keep working on that to-do list, and that's not the problem here. The problem is so many times we leave things undone and we need to be better at it. We always have time for what we do first. A wise man or a wise lady will be watching and they will be waiting and they will be doing. I pray this is a blessing for you this morning. And if you can all make it by to one of our services, we'd love to see you. God bless. Have a great day.
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1: 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I am Kelly. Here's Chris Tomlin. It's called Indescribable.

0: 95.3 HLF, playing favorites from the 80s, 90s, more for your work week, and spending time doing some praising and worshiping on Sunday mornings. 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
3: Good morning, this is Pastor Thomas, and I sincerely appreciate you taking these few moments to be with this preacher for this program, the Light for Living radio program. And most of you are aware, but that is the radio ministry here at True Light Baptist Church. And we are thankful that we get to be a small part of your life for many of you on a weekly basis. And we pray that the Lord is pleased with this time, but that you get some measure of help and maybe some encouragement, maybe something to make you think as you get ready to go to God's house. And so we don't take this time for granted. We thank you for it. And I pray indeed that you are glad that you're part of the listening audience. If, my friend, if you are not in a solid Bible-believing, Bible-preaching church home, now I want to clarify, qualify. If you are looking for an absolutely perfect church home, you're going to have a very difficult time in finding one, whether that be at True Light or wherever. But you ought to be looking for, if you're not already in, a church that sincerely has a desire to honor the Lord Jesus Christ, that believes the Bible is true, that believes the Word of God, the Bible, is the final authority for all matters of faith and practice, that believe there ought to be unity amongst the brethren, that believes that there ought to be a sincere and godly stand in this present evil world, that refuses to buck to the trends of society and even the trends of many churches, that you're going to stay true to what God has said. If that's what you're looking for, if you're not already there, and you understand that there's no perfect place, then why don't you come out and be our honored guest this morning at the True Light Baptist Church. I would love to meet you, and if I have not already done so, and we'll expect God to speak powerfully. It's His church. We get to be a part of it, but He can and will speak to us in a powerful way. And I'd love for you to be a part of it. Lord willing, we're going to be meeting in a short while for our Sunday school hour, which will be at 10 o'clock. Then at 11 o'clock will be our morning worship service. There will be preaching. There will be singing. Be a time of fellowship. And you'll want to be a part of that. And then 6 o'clock we meet for the evening service. And we have started up our youth clubs once again. And that goes from our smaller children all the way through the teenage years. And they will meet in their respective meeting areas while the adults are in the auditorium for the main service. So that's at 6. 7 o'clock is our midweek. That's Wednesday evenings. And we typically go through books of the Bible. We are currently and soon to conclude the book of Joshua. And it's been a tremendous study, but you can catch the tail end of that and continue to come for what God would have for us next. So keep all these things in mind, and we will be absolutely delighted to see you. Now, I want to just remind you, our website is tlbcalton.com, tlbcalton.com. If you'd like to keep up with us, also YouTube and Facebook, just type in True Light Baptist Church of Alton. Make sure you put the of Alton there so it'll connect you with us. And that'll be ways for you to stay in touch with us and prayerfully that we can minister you in some way. And may I say, if you're listening and listen very closely, understand that most people that listen to this program know the Lord Jesus Christ as Savior. I understand that. Also understand there's possibilities that there's someone listening that you don't know the Lord as your personal Savior. Maybe religious, maybe not. possibly has stumbled on this program, may I say to you, there is this Savior that loves you. And he loved you so much that he was willing to die for your sin. No, you cannot help yourself. You cannot go to heaven on your own. It's impossible. You have to be perfect from the moment that you took your first breath to the moment that you close your eyes in death, and we've all blown that. We're in desperately need of a Savior, but I'm glad that Jesus Christ came into this world to be the Savior. And he bore our sin debt at Calvary. He was crucified for our sins, but buried and rose again. And because he lives, because he rose from the dead, he has the power to give you his everlasting life. It's not up to God. He's already made the way. He's not willing that any should perish. Put your name right there. He's willing to save you, but it's going to be up to you. And I trust before this program ends right now, if you're not sure, I'm begging you to put your faith and trust in Jesus Christ, because we don't have the promise that we're going to make it through this program. But if you know Christ, you have the promise of everlasting life. So please keep that in mind. I took a moment there. It's that important, my friend, that if you don't know Jesus, that you come to him and that you come to him today. Now, with that said, I'm glad I have a wonderful Savior, a wonderful God. And the title of our message has been, To God Be the Glory. And my mind goes back to that Fanny Crosby song, To God Be the Glory, goes something like this. To God be the glory, great things he hath done, so loved he the world that he gave us his Son, who yielded his life in atonement for sin, and opened the life gate that all may go in. The second verse goes something like this. O perfect redemption, the purchase of blood, to every believer the promise of God, the vilest offender who truly believes, that moment from Jesus a pardon receives. Verse number 3, great things he hath taught us, great things he hath done, and great our rejoicing through Jesus the Son, but pure and higher and greater will be our wonder, our transport, when Jesus we see. The chorus goes, praise the Lord, praise the Lord, let the earth hear his voice. Praise the Lord, let the people rejoice. Oh, come to the Father. Through Jesus the Son. Stop right there. I've just spoken about that, dear friend. Come to the Father through Jesus the Son. And the last clause of the song, the chorus, and give him the glory. Great things he hath done. And I can say amen and amen. Paul is writing to the church at Rome. In verse number 33 down through verse number 36 of chapter number 11, he writes, oh, the depth of the riches, both of the wisdom and knowledge of God, how unsearchable are his judgments and his ways past finding out. For who hath known the mind of the Lord, or who hath been his counselor, or who hath first given to him, and it shall be recompensed unto him again? For of him, and through him, and to him, are all things, to whom be glory forever. Amen. To God be the glory. And we give you some of the thoughts already this week while we can rejoice in who our God is. We talked about the trouble somewhat of our society. Every day there's something that comes out that blows your mind, that breaks your heart. Just speaking to my wife over breakfast not too long ago, and we were sitting down talking, and some of the things that I see that greatly, greatly trouble me. But may I have this to say, dear friend, dear child of God? Those are times that we might get rattled, and there's times that this preacher gets rattled. Our God is never, ever rattled. He's always God. He is always in control. And rest assured, God's not up in glory trying to backtrack and regather himself and try to figure out what's going to happen or what he's going to do. God has a plan. That plan has never changed. That plan has been laid before the foundation of the world. And though I don't fully understand it, things are going according to schedule. And so I can rest, and you can rest in the fact that I can't see things the way that he sees things. I can't look into tomorrow, but you've got to understand that God is in eternity. He sees the beginning from the end, everything in between. And God is not the least bit unnerved. He's in control. Hey, to God be the glory. When I don't know what tomorrow holds, I know who holds tomorrow. Not only is our God not rattled, but our God's not in a recession. Verse 35, the Bible says, "Or who hath first given to him, and it shall be recompensed to him again." If you've pulled up to the pump lately, talking about getting rattled, well, that's one of the things that rattles me a bit is when you look at what your fuel for your vehicles cost, fuel for their homes. You go and you look, and I remember in my time, $100, which is a lot of money, you go to a grocery store, and at least you would have something somewhat substantial to show for it. My goodness, you come out of the grocery store now at $100, and you got two apples and a gallon of milk. That's pretty close. And housing, it costs something. Inflation, and that to a degree troubles us, but can I say this? The God in which you and I serve, if you know him, he's not in recession. God is not broke. You say, well, how well is he doing? Well, the Bible says that the earth is the Lord's and the fullness thereof. He owns it all. And I'm his child. And I have the promise that God will provide for me. Now, God expects his children to labor. God expects you and I to work. But with that, as we honor him and put him first, we can rest assured that God is going to take care of us. Now, that taking care does not mean that you're going to drive around in the fanciest of automobile, that you're going to live in the nicest of subdivision, that you're going to have vacation homes and you're going to wear designer clothes. But God said he will meet our needs. Now, with that being said, and I hope you believe that, God's not in a recession, right? And so he owns it all. And he promised to take care of us. He also promises to, or not only promised, but directed us, commanded us to be good stewards of what he's put in our hands. We're to glorify him and even what he has put at our disposal. The Bible says, 1 Corinthians 10, verse 31, "Whether therefore you eat or drink or whatsoever you do, do all to the glory of God." So that's not just what we say. That's what we do, and that's how we conduct ourselves and how we handle what God has put at our disposal. Now, we're to glorify God, and part of that glorifying God is just simply giving back to him what already belongs. The Bible says we're to honor the Lord with our substance and with the first fruits of all of our increase. And you say, why do I do that? Well, it shows, first of all, that you indeed love the Lord, that you understand that it all belongs to him. that you trust Him, that you trust Him to take care of you. See, that's a lot of times in a time of recession is a difficult thing is to trust. But God says, prove me. We don't give with the expectation that God is going to just give us boatloads of finances. No, we do it because we love Him. We do it because we're wanting to be good stewards. We do it because we trust Him. And we do it because we understand that He's not in a recession, that God is able to take care of us far better than we're able to take care of us. And every time we do that, every time we put Him first, may we say emphatically, I do it because I love Him. And to God be the glory. We're going to pick up and we're going to talk next week about God's not going to give His glory away. He's not going to share His glory. And how we're to glorify Him. And I hope you'll tune in and be a part of that next week. I hope to see you at True Light in the next short while. And may the Lord give you a great day.
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This is Pastor Kenny Dunn and it's good to be with you today by way of radio. Before we start our lesson today, I'd like to take just a moment to invite you out to our church. We're Revelation Baptist Church. We're located at 2050, that's 2050 James D. Haygood Highway, right here in South Boston, Virginia. If you're coming from Highway 58 up 360, you would pass the South Boston Motor Speedway. We're about a quarter mile past that speedway up the hill on the right. If you're coming from the Scottsburg area, you're coming down 360. You're going to come up on a Jones Building Supply on the right. After you pass that, you're going to go about half a mile, and you'll see our church on the left. But you will have to go a little bit further up to a turnaround to come back in the other direction to access our parking lot. Hopefully you can find us, and if you do, let me give you the times. We have Sunday school at 10 o'clock. Our Sunday morning service is at 11 o'clock. Our evening service on Sunday is at 6 o'clock. We also have a free meal twice a month at our fellowship hall, the first Thursday and the third Thursday of every month, Lord willing. We have a free meal there. Right around noontime. So if you're out and about in the community, you'd like to stop by, get something to eat, it would be no cost to you. First Thursday, third Thursday, every month, you can come by and be with us. If you can't make that, please give us a visit there during our services. You will certainly be welcome. Now let's listen to some encouraging music that'll lift our spirits before we get into the Word of God for our lesson today.

0: Amen. Praise the Lord. I want to draw your attention today to the second epistle of Paul to Brother Timothy. We call that 2 Timothy. And I want to read verses 1 through 7. That's 2 Timothy, verses 1 through 7. The Bible says, Paul, an apostle of Jesus Christ, by the will of God, according to the promise of life which is in Christ Jesus, to Timothy, my dearly beloved son, grace, mercy, and peace from God the Father and Christ Jesus our Lord. I thank God, whom I serve from my forefathers with pure conscience, that without ceasing I have remembrance of thee in my prayers night and day, greatly desiring to see thee, being mindful of thy tears, that I may be filled with joy. When I call to remembrance the unfeigned faith that is in thee, which dwelt first in thy grandmother Lois and thy mother Eunice, and I am persuaded that in thee also. Wherefore I put thee in remembrance that thou stir up the gift of God, which is in thee by the putting on of my hands. For God hath not given us the spirit of fear, but of power and of love and of a sound mind. Let's pray. Heavenly Father, thank you, Lord, for this day and this time. Thank you for who you are. Thank you for all you do. Thank you for the reading of thy word. We pray you'd bless today in a way that only you can. And Lord, we ask that, of course, help our listening audience. If there's someone listening today that's not saved, I pray, Lord, you do the work that needs to be done in their life to the extent that they would put their faith and trust in the Lord Jesus Christ and that they would be saved. And we ask all things in the precious name of Jesus. Amen and amen. I'll draw your attention to three times in this passage of Scripture where the Apostle Paul uses the word remembrance. And through that, I want to encourage each one of us to remember three things. The first thing is in verse number 3, and Brother Paul says, without ceasing, I have remembrance of thee in my prayers night and day. And so when you study this word remembrance, it's more than just something that's brought to mind. It's actually mentioned. And so we have a mentioned remembrance or something that is verbal or vocal. And the thing that is vocal here, the thing that's verbal, the thing that's audible, is Brother Paul's mention of Brother Timothy. So the thing that I want to encourage us with today, ladies and gentlemen, to remember is to remember to pray for one another. To remember to pray for one another. And what I mean by that is a verbal, vocal, audible prayer. I believe we should audibly bring the names of brothers and sisters in the Lord and the names of lost people and the things that we desire from God. We should bring them before him audibly. Mention it. And so that's the first thing today to remember. Remember one another in prayer. The second thing is in verse number 5, he says, when I call to remembrance the unfeigned faith that is in thee, which dwelt first in thy grandmother Lois and thy mother Eunice. So this remembrance is a mindful remembrance. The first remembrance we dealt with is a mentioned remembrance. It's vocal. But this remembrance is a mindful remembrance. It's something that is just brought to mind, kept in the mind. It's thought about. And when Brother Paul thinks about Brother Timothy, he thinks about his mother and his grandmother as well and thinks about their unfeigned faith. And that word unfeigned means real or genuine. And so the second thing that I want to give you today, ladies and gentlemen, that we should remember is the reality of or the realness of people who have gone before us, the realness of their love for Jesus, their faith in the Lord Jesus Christ, the realness. And the reason I bring that out today, ladies and gentlemen, is because we live in a day and time where there are a lot of things that are being misrepresented. There are things that are being changed. There are things that you can look at and you don't know if they are real or not. You take the technology that we have, you can see pictures and you can see videos of things, and they may not even be real. But what is real is there are people who really love the Lord. There are people who really have faith. There are people in your life and my life that have gone before us. Some of them are still living. Some of them have passed on. But we can be assured that they really loved Jesus. And the blessing is, ladies and gentlemen, you can hold on to that. Thank God for what he's given us and he's allowed us to see and to know it is real. And those people that love God are real. And you love the Lord and you're real. And I love the Lord and I'm real. And let's hang on to that. Remember the reality or the realness of those who have gone before us and those that are with us now who really love Jesus and hold on to that. The last thing that I want to give you is in verse number 6. It says, "Wherefore I put thee in remembrance that thou stir up the gift of God, which is in thee by the putting out of my hands." And so, firstly, we have a mentioned remembrance, vocally bringing brothers and sisters to the Lord in prayer. Secondly, we have a mindful remembrance, and that's keeping in mind the reality of people who have gone before us and those that are with us now, the reality of their love and faith in the Lord Jesus Christ. Then this time we have a motivational remembrance. When I put thee in remembrance that thou stir up the gift of God, a motivational remembrance. And this is just an encouraging reminder of what Brother Timothy had. And so when we think about that with the thought today of three things we need to remember, we need to remember, ladies and gentlemen, that were it not for God, we would have nothing. What we have today is because of God. God dealt with us. He heard us when we called on Him. He saved us. And He allows us to be in His work. He allows us to be testimonies for Him. And He helps us and He blesses us and help us not to forget that we are where we are today because of who He is and because of His gift. Because of His good gift of grace in our lives, we can do what we do today and we're here. And I don't ever want to forget that, and I don't want anybody else to forget that as well. So remember that you have something from God, and the only reason that you exist today, the only reason that you have an opportunity to be involved in the work of God is because of His good grace. And so we thank Him for that. Three things. Number one, prayer. Remember to pray, and not just in your mind, but verbally pray. Mention people, brothers and sisters, the lost, in prayer. Secondly, remember the reality or the realness of those who have gone before us who really love the Lord, who had real faith, and those that are with us now. Remember that. Bring it to mind. Keep it in your mind. And thirdly, and lastly, remember the gift that God has given, that we would not have anything were it not for Him, and let that motivate you to keep on going for God. Thank you for listening today. I hope we've said something that'd be a blessing to you. Let's close with a word of prayer. Heavenly Father, thank you for this time. Once again, thank you for these words. I pray, Lord, that you would help me as I try to apply them to my life. And Lord, those in our listening audience, I pray you'd help them as well. Again, Lord, should someone be listening to us today that's not a Christian, Father, I ask you, Lord, according to your mercy, according to your grace, according to your love, Lord, that you would deal with that heart, continue to deal with them to the point that they would put their faith and trust in the Lord Jesus Christ, that they would be saved. We ask all things in the wonderful name of Jesus. Amen.
1: 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Stay tuned for the Centerville Baptist Church program with the Reverend Todd McClure. 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
2: Good Sunday morning to you. This is Pastor Todd McClure. We're so glad that you are up and living today, and I hope that you are anticipating what God is going to do with you today as you serve Him. I truly pray and hope that your aim today is to please God, to worship Him, to seek Him, and most importantly, to serve Him. You know, I was thinking about this the other day. I was reading there where the disciples had come to Jesus, and in their carnal ways, they were saying, "Now, Lord, who's going to be the greatest in your kingdom?" And the Lord Jesus told them that whoever's the servant of all, that's going to be the greatest. And I hope that you and I, as we live our lives here, we truly seek to serve the Lord by serving other people. It's one of the greatest privileges of a life is to serve other people. And I hope you find the joys and discover purpose in serving other people. This morning, I want to preach to you on the topic of our relationship and our behavior with authority. God has established authority in and through His Word. And we have different authorities in our life. And we see that there are many today that are in rebellion while they think or they act like they're in rebellion against man and authority over them. In actuality, they're in rebellion against God's authority. And so we're going to take a look at that this morning. And so let me encourage you to take your Bibles and look with me, if you would, over to Hebrews chapter 13 this morning is where we're going to begin. Hebrews chapter number 13. Before we get into the thought and the message, let's have a word of prayer together. Our most precious Heavenly Father, as we come to you today, we desire to fellowship with you. We desire to grow. We desire to be fed from you. And I pray that you would guide us, lead us, instruct us. Help us, Father, that we would fear you, and may we gain true wisdom. And I pray, Father, that our life would be a testimony of the presence of your Spirit in us. As I was thinking about the fruit of the Spirit, and I pray that you would have free reign and course. May you move us, control us, guide us, and direct us. May we be careful to follow you and your leadership. And may we give all praise, honor, and glory to you. Help each one of us that we would walk humbly today and pleasing in your sight. In Jesus' name I pray, amen. Hebrews chapter number 13, the Bible says about a certain authority that every Christian has in their life. The Bible says in Hebrews chapter 13, verse 7, "Remember them which have the rule over you." Now, this is interesting because he's speaking here and he says that you need to remember them. So it's not just like thinking about them. It's going to be much more invasive than that. But he says, "Which have the rule over you, who have spoken unto you the word of God, whose faith follow, considering the end of their conversation." This is interesting here that I see several aspects about the spiritual leadership that's over us, that we are to remember them that have spoken to us the word of God. He's speaking about the spiritual authority in our lives. And he said, "Whose faith follow." We ought to be able to look at those who have given us the word of God. And we need to remember them. They have rule over us. You know, I said something to somebody the other day. I said, you know, a pastor, especially a good pastor, doesn't walk around and stomp his feet and say, you know, I'm the pastor around here and everybody needs to listen to me. A good pastor displays leadership and People have to yield themselves and submit themselves to their own pastor. It's their responsibility to God. It's not a pastor's responsibility to make sure that the people, the members of his church, submit to his rule over them. They're to willingly submit to and recognize the God placed authority that is over them. And the Bible says, whose faith follow. In other words, you need to look at the Word of God, and as they follow God, and you need to follow their faith. They have been given to us by God as an example. Faith here is the Word of God. It is the instructions from God. And when we act on that, we exercise faith. Faith is believing God and acting thereupon. When we do that, that is faith. A lot of times people have such a misconstrued ideology of what biblical faith is. Faith is not just merely believing something. I know a lot of people believe something or tell me they believe something that do not act on that or act accordingly to what they say that they believe. They don't really believe it. We behave on what we truly believe. And so we see here that we're to follow their faith. Then it goes on to say this, considering the end of their conversation. As you consider the end of their style of living, you look at these who have the rule over us, who have spiritual authority of us, and you look at the way that they finish. You know, the Solomon spoke about it, that a death is better than a birth. And the reason is because in death you can see what somebody did their whole life. I am so grateful and so encouraged that I had godly parents who lived a lifestyle according to the to God and according to his principles and precepts. And I'm trying to follow and consider the end of their conversation. They lived for the Lord until the day they died, and they died in great peace, great reward. And as I consider that, we're to remember them that have the rule over us. So we see a spiritual authority. Then look down with me, if you would, in verse number 17, and he continues on with this same subject. I'd encourage you to read the verses in between verse 7 and verse 17. But he says, obey them that have the rule over you and submit yourselves, for they watch for your souls as they that must give account, that they may do it with joy and not with grief, for that is unprofitable for you. The Bible says, not only here do we remember them that have the rule over us, but now it says, obey them. Now, this is interesting because it says, obey them that have the rule over you and submit yourselves. Now, there's two different things besides obeying and submitting. You can obey without submission. I was talking to some of our kids here, and I was talking to them. I said, you know, have you ever obeyed your parents but not been submitted to them? You know, your parents tell you go pick up your room, and you begrudgingly go and do it. Well, that's not submission to them, but that is obeying them. The Bible says here not only to obey them, but it says, but also submit yourselves. You know, the only person we truly can submit is ourselves. In fact, submission to God is how we get born again. It's how we get saved, is when we submit to God. We submit to God's righteousness, which is Jesus Christ. And so submission ought to be a great character trait of every born-again Christian. And so the Bible says that we are to obey them that have the rule over us and submit ourselves, or submit yourselves, for they, and then he even gives the reason, okay? For they watch for your souls. There's a good reason when people that watch for our souls, you know, a lot of times those that have the rule over us, sometimes we don't like what they're telling us. We don't really consider everything. But I was thinking about this, how, you know, those that give us the Word of God are truly watching for our souls. Your soul and my soul is the most valuable thing that we truly have. And it's more valuable than our life. We're going to lose our life one day. This body is going to die. But our soul, that is truly valuable. And so it says this, he says, that we are to, for they watch for your souls, as they that must give account. Can I tell you, every spiritual leader over us has to give an account. Myself as a pastor, one day God's going to ask me, and I'm going to have to give an account. Now watch this, what he says about this account. That they may do it with joy and not with grief, for that is unprofitable for you. How many of you say, I want to get a good report card? And those that have rule over me in spiritual places, I want them to be able to do it with joy and not with grief, because it's more profitable for me if that person is with joy giving account, right? Then look with me, if you would, 1 Thessalonians 5:12, continuing on this spiritual authority. The Bible says, and we beseech you, brethren, to know them which labor among you and are over you in the Lord, and admonish you. Now, this is interesting. We see these people that are over us. They labor among us. They're over us in the Lord. They admonish you. Admonishing means they correct you. Boy, I tell you what, you want to get people fired up today, just correct somebody. We're living in a culture and a society, and sadly in Christians today, that will receive no correction. We need to be able to accept admonishment. We need to accept a correction. We need to accept, somebody challenging us. And so we see that. And then look with me, if you would, 2 Thessalonians chapter 3, verse number 14. If any man obey not our word by this epistle, Paul here expected them to obey, okay, his letter that he was writing. He said, watch this. If somebody's going to rebel against the spiritual authority that Paul here was exercising, he said this, note that man and have no company with him, that he may be ashamed. In other words, hey, you're to take note of that man, mark him, and then separate from him, that he's embarrassed that he's in rebellion. Boy, isn't that interesting. And so this is something that's preached so little upon today, spiritual authority in our lives. The Bible says in 1 Timothy 5:17, let the elders that rule well be counted worthy of double honor. You know, it's amazing to me, people don't want anybody ruling over them, but the Bible here clearly lays it out. It says, let the elders that rule well be counted worthy of how much? Double honor. Especially they who labor in the word and doctrine. So those that are over us in word, in other words, the word of God, and in doctrine, that's teaching us. The Bible says if they rule well, count they're worthy of double honor. So whatever respect you would give somebody,

0: Tell you what, this needs to be taught. I find so many young people today that disrespectful to their elders. The Bible says every one of us to be subject, and we're to be clothed with humility. Why? God resisteth the proud. God hates our pride, by the way. And you're going to find out that God's going to resist you. Hey, listen, if we'll learn to humble ourselves, you know, the Bible says, and you can discover pride in yourself really, really easily. The Bible says, only by pride cometh contention. Every time there's contention, every time there's strife, mark the Bible, there is pride in us. Let somebody step on what you think is your rights or your respect. And boy, I'll tell you what, people get upset. You know what? Only by pride cometh contention. I hope that God reveals to each one of us the pride in us, and may we repent of it. May we walk humbly before God and humbly with each other. May we learn to submit to those that rule over us spiritually, those that are our elders in the church. And may we please God in doing so. We're to serve the Lord in our submission to those that have the rule over us. And the Bible says we're to obey them. We're to submit ourselves. We're to walk humbly before them, humbly before God. And it's a wonderful thing, the order that God has set up in the church, in the family, and in government. And so I want us to look at this. I hope that you respect the authority that God has placed in your life. I hope that you give them honor and respect. I pray that you walk in humility and grace. And, you know, there's people I watch that are striving to become leaders, but they have never learned to submit. Until you learn to submit, you are unworthy to be a leader. And I hope nobody follows you until you learn to submit to authority, number one. Until you learn to walk in truth. Until you learn to walk in humility. And then I believe that before you can be a leader, you need to build something. You know, it's easy to say that you want to be a leader when you've never led anybody. And you've never had the responsibility and the accountability. Until you learn that, you're unworthy to be a leader. And so may we learn to be leaders by submission and following the Lord. Well, God bless you until next week. May you live and serve Him.
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3: 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GRN as in Good Radio News, YTB as in YouTube, .org. Thank you for joining us today for our lesson entitled, What is Truth? Today's lesson is entitled, What is Truth? This may be the most important question ever asked. Our lesson, we have a moment where eternity entered history. When Jesus stood before Pontius Pilate, the Roman governor of Judea, the most powerful empire on earth, and confronted the king of a kingdom not of this world. This moment is recorded in John chapter 18, a scene so profound that it echoes through every generation. Let's read our text. That's John chapter 18,

verses 33 through 38. Then Pilate entered the praetorium again, called Jesus, and said to him, "Are you the king of the Jews?" Jesus answered him, "Are you speaking for yourself about this, or did others tell you this concerning me?" Pilate answered, "Am I a Jew? Your own nation and the chief priests have delivered you to me. What have you done?" Jesus answered, "My kingdom is not of this world. If my kingdom were of this world, my servants would fight, so that I should not be delivered to the Jews. But now my kingdom is not from here." Pilate therefore said to him, "Are you a king then?" Jesus answered, "You say rightly that I am a king. For this cause I was born, and for this cause I have come into the world, that I should bear witness to the truth. Everyone who is of the truth hears my voice." Pilate said to him, "What is truth?" And when he had said this, he went out again to the Jews, and he said to them, "I find no fault in him at all." Pontius Pilate served as Rome's prefect from AD 26 to AD 36. He acted as the emperor's representative and eventually became one of the most powerful civil officers in the empire. Known for cruelty, corruption, and political pressure, his job: suppress rebellion, enforce Roman law, and keep peace with a volatile Jewish leadership. Jesus stands before him after an illegal trial at night by the Sanhedrin. No lawyer, no defense witnesses, no attempt to escape, only the truth. What's the setting here? The Praetorium was Pilate's judgment hall. It was a symbol of Roman authority. Jesus stands bound. Yet, Pilate is the one that is truly on trial. Pilate questions Jesus, but Jesus questions Pilate's heart. And then we have the eternal question. Pilate asked, "What is truth?" That's from our text, John chapter 18, verse 38. This may be the most important question ever asked, because truth determines destiny. Truth defines reality. Truth reveals God. And truth judges humanity. Every person must eventually stand where Pilate stood, face to face with Jesus, and decide what they will do with the truth. John chapter 18, verse 33. Then Pilate entered the praetorium again, called Jesus, and said to him, "Are you king of the Jews?" Pilate's question is political. Rome feared rival kings. Pilate wants to know if Jesus is a threat. Jesus is the king, but not the kind Pilate imagines. John chapter 18, verse 34. Jesus answers him, "Are you speaking for yourself about this, or did others tell you concerning me?" Jesus exposes Pilate's motives. Truth confronts the heart.
before it answers the mind. Verse 35. Pilate answered, "Am I a Jew? Your own nation and the chief priest have delivered you to me. What have you done?" Pilate distances himself from Jewish religious issues. He senses Jesus is innocent, but fears political consequences. Verse 36. Jesus answered, "My kingdom is not of this world. If my kingdom were of this world, my servants would fight. But now, my kingdom is not from here." Jesus declares the nature of his kingdom. Not political, not earthly, not advanced by violence. Luke chapter 17, verses 20 through 21 says, "The kingdom of God is within you." Daniel chapter 2, verse 44 says, "God's kingdom will outlast all earthly kingdoms." Verse 37 of our text, Pilate therefore said to him, "Are you a king then?" Jesus answered, "You say rightly that I am a king. For this cause I was born, to bear witness of the truth. Everyone who is of the truth hears my voice." Jesus affirms his kingship. His mission, bear witness to the truth. His subjects, those who listen to his voice. John chapter 10, verse 27 says, "My sheep hear my voice." And John chapter 14, verse 6 says, "I am the way, the truth, and the life." Verse 38 from our text, Pilate said to him, "What is truth?" And when he had said this, he went out again and said, "I find no fault in him at all." Pilate asks the right question, but walks away before hearing the answer. Truth stood before him, and he turned his back. Well, there's a modern-day crisis of truth. Isaiah chapter 59, verse 14 says, "Justice is turned back, and righteousness stands far off, for truth is fallen in the street." Today, truth is treated as subjective. It's treated as flexible. It's treated as personal, as negotiable. Culture says, "Live your truth." Culture says, "Truth is whatever you feel." Culture says, "Truth is whatever works for you." There is a biblical response. What is the biblical response? John chapter 17, verse 17 says, "Your word is truth." Psalms chapter 119, verse 160 says, "The entirety of your word is truth." So, truth is not created, it is revealed. Truth is not invented, it is discovered. Truth is not personal, it is divine. Well, what does the Bible mean by truth? Well, the Greek word for truth means unhidden, reality, what actually is. Truth is the unveiled reality of God. Let's look at truth as loyalty. John chapter 8, verses 31 through 32 says, "If you abide in my word, you are my disciples indeed, and you shall know the truth,
So truth is faithfulness to God, faithfulness to Christ. A true disciple remains loyal. Truth is not only believed, it is lived. Psalm chapter 25, verse 10 says, God's paths are mercy and truth. Revelation chapter 2, verse 10 says, be faithful, not perfect, be faithful unto death. Next, truth as a genuine reality. John chapter 7, verse 28 says, he who sent me is true. 1 Thessalonians chapter 1, verse 9 says, you turned to serve the living and true God. Idols are lies. God alone is reality. Truth reveals what is genuine. Jeremiah 10:10, the Lord is the true God. Next, let's look at truth as objective reality, not subjective, objective. Romans chapter 1, verse 25 talks about what people have done. They have exchanged the truth of God for a lie. Hebrews 11, verse 6 says, he who comes to God must believe that he is. Truth corresponds to reality. Denying God is denying reality itself. Truth is not subjective. Let me say that again. Truth is not subjective. Truth is absolute. Next, truth as consistency. Psalms chapter 119, verse 160 says, the entirety, all of your word is truth. 1 Corinthians 14, verse 33 says, God is not the author of confusion. So truth never contradicts itself. Scripture is unified because God is unified. Truth is coherent and harmonious. Next, truth as a standard. Romans chapter 2, verse 20 says, the law is the embodiment of knowledge and truth. John chapter 4, verse 24 says, we must worship in spirit and in truth. So truth is the straight, reliable standard that keeps all doctrine aligned. Truth is the standard of morality. Truth is the foundation of worship. Next, truth as honesty. Mark chapter 5, verse 33 says, she told him all the truth. 1 John chapter 1, verse 6, do not practice the truth. What is John saying, do not practice the truth? What is he saying there? He is saying if someone claims fellowship with God, but walks in darkness, their life is not aligned with the truth. Don't practice it. Live it. Truth is integrity. Truth is transparency before God. Truth is honesty in life and speech. Here are some biblical facts about truth. Truth comes from God alone. Deuteronomy chapter 32, verse 4 says, a God of truth. Isaiah chapter 65, verse 16 says, the God of truth. Hebrews chapter 6, verse 18 says, it is impossible for God to lie. Truth originates in God's nature. Truth is not a human invention.
Truth is divine revelation. Truth is objective, not subjective. Truth is objective and knowable. John chapter 8, verse 32 says, "You shall know the truth." John 17:17 says, "Your word is truth." Truth is not hidden. Truth is not mystical. Truth is knowable because God reveals it. Truth must be loved. 2 Thessalonians chapter 2, verses 10 and 11 say this, "They did not receive the love of the truth. God will send them strong delusion." So truth must be embraced with affection. Truth must be treasured. And truth must be desired. Here are some examples. Job chapter 23, verse 12. "They treasured God's words more than food." Think about that. Psalms 119:97, "Love God's law." Luke chapter 10, verse 42, "Mary chose the good part." In Acts chapter 17, verse 11, "Bereans received the word eagerly." Next, truth must be believed. Acts chapter 1, verse 3 says, "There are many infallible proofs." 2 Thessalonians chapter 2, verse 12 says, "They did not believe the truth." God provides evidence. Unbelief is moral rebellion, not intellectual confusion. Belief, it is a choice of the heart. Truth must also be obeyed. Romans chapter 2, verse 8 says, "They do not obey the truth." 1 Peter chapter 1, verse 22 says, "Purified your souls in obeying the truth." So truth demands obedience. Truth transforms behavior. Truth frees from sin. John chapter 8, verses 31 and 32 says, "Abiding leads to knowing the truth." Romans chapter 6, verses 17 and 18 says, "Obedience leads to freedom." But truth must be lived daily. It's not a one-time thing. There are some commands. 2 Peter chapter 1, verse 12 says, "Be established in the truth." That means let it be part of who you are. 2 John chapter 4 says, "Walk in truth." Ephesians chapter 4, verse 15 says, "Speak the truth in love." 2 Timothy chapter 2, verse 15 says, "Handle the truth accurately." 3 John 8 says, "Work together for truth." Then there are warnings. Romans chapter 1, verse 18, "Do not suppress the truth." Another warning. 2 Timothy chapter 3, verse 8, "Do not resist the truth." Another warning, Titus chapter 1, verse 14, "Do not turn from the truth." So what can we learn from that? Truth is a lifestyle. Truth is a daily practice. Truth is a lifelong commitment. We see a warning from 1 Kings chapter 13. We see a prophet from Judah obeyed God's command, then died. Why? Because he believed a lie from another prophet.
A half-truth is a whole lie. Let me say that again. A half-truth is a whole lie. Disobedience to truth brings consequences. Truth must be fully known. Truth must be fully believed. Truth must be fully obeyed. Remember back in Genesis chapter 20? Abraham's half-truth about Sarah being his sister. And there was some truth in that. She was a stepsister from way down the line, but she was still his wife. This was still a deception. This was a half-truth, a partial truth. In conclusion, let's think about where Pilate stood. Pilate asked, "What is truth?" But then he walked away. He walked away before hearing the answer. Truth stood before him. Jesus Christ, God's Son. John chapter 14, verse 6 says, this is talking about Jesus, I am the way, I am the truth, and I am the life. That's who Jesus is, the way, the truth, the life. So truth is objective. It is grounded in God's nature. Truth is revealed through Scripture. Truth is knowable through Christ. Truth is transforming through obedience. Truth is eternal. It is unchanging and absolute. John chapter 18, verse 37 says, "Everyone who is of the truth hears my voice." The final call. The question is not where the truth exists. The question is whether we will love it, whether we will believe it, where we will obey it, and whether we will live it. So what is the truth about truth? I know you're not supposed to say that. But what is the truth about truth? Truth is glorious. Truth is demanding. Truth is liberating. Truth is life. Embrace it with all your heart. Would you bow with me for prayer? Holy Father, God of truth, we come before you acknowledging that your word is truth and your ways are right. Open our eyes to see truth clearly. Open our hearts to love the truth deeply. Open our minds to believe the truth fully. Open our lives to obey truth faithfully. Father, guard us from deception. Guard us from half-truths. And guard us from lies that destroy the soul. Strengthen us to walk in truth. Strengthen us to speak truth. Strengthen us to stand for the truth in a world that rejects it. Father, sanctify us by your truth. Father, transform us into the image of your Son, Jesus Christ, who is the way, the truth, and the life. Amen.

0: This has been Roger Howell for Good Radio News. Thank you for joining us today for our lesson entitled, What is Truth? 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
2: News. I'm Paul Stevens. President Trump returning to the White House from Camp David earlier than expected. This as U.S. embassies in the Middle East issue new alerts amid heightened tensions across the area.
3: They did not state a specific threat, but called for Americans to exercise heightened vigilance and be aware of potential travel disruptions in the region. The alerts cite recent fighting between Saudi Arabia and the Iran-backed Houthi militants in Yemen.
2: And that's Fox's Chan Lee Painter. No official comment on the president's early return to D.C. The president set to attend this week's upcoming UN General Assembly in New York City.
4: All of those world leaders coming here to New York City for the General Assembly has triggered one of the largest security operations of the year. Thankfully, there are no known credible threats.
2: And that's Fox's CB Cotton in New York. 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

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They are from Virginia, Northern Virginia, but it's still Virginia. Here's 10th Avenue North, and I Have This Hope.

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It's Kelly, and thanks for being here today. But praise and worship time here is just about over. 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You can do it anytime, anywhere, I promise. You'll be glad you did. Before I go, I leave you with some good news. No matter what's going on in the world, God is on the move. Here's Seventh Time Down. Have a great week.

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2: News. I'm Angelo Bavaro. President Trump weighing next steps on Iran.
3: President Trump tells Fox News he's in a deciding mode and that very big things are going to be happening in the not-so-distant future. The president described the current choices on the table as wiping Iran out, letting them rot economically, or making a deal.
2: Fox's Trey Yingst. Iran, one of those issues world leaders, including President Trump, will discuss as they gather for the UN General Assembly this week. Tight security taking shape in New York City.
4: Thankfully, there are no known credible threats. The Secret Service showed us how it'll be monitoring for anything that could pop up. The Secret Service works with 20 partner agencies, including the NYPD and the Department of War, all monitoring for potential threats.
2: Fox's CB Cotton. 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
3: News. I'm Paul Stevens. Iran-backed Houthi rebels launching a major weekend attack targeting Saudi Arabia's capital, escalating tensions and raising more concerns in D.C. as well.
4: The president's instinct always is for diplomacy. But if you're going to shoot at our stuff, if you're going to shoot at our ships, if you're going to shoot at our men and women in uniform, we're going to shoot back.
3: Missouri Republican Senator Eric Schmidt on Fox's Sunday Morning Futures. China's leader Xi Jinping set to visit the U.S. this week for his first state visit in more than a decade. Business and Iran likely two of the big topics.
5: Of course, no country buys more oil from Iran than China. Could they use their leverage for diplomacy to try to end that seven-month conflict? Could there be some major business deals signed? President Xi is traveling with several CEOs. That's rare for China.
3: Fox's Steve Harrigan in Beijing, America. He's listening to Fox News.
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7: 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My name is Captain Adam. We've got a smooth sailing for you today. We'll feature a five fave for Robert Alexander. Thanks, Robert, for listening. I've got a request slash Yacht Rock song of the day coming up for Deborah Porter. 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
8: Well,

It's Yacht Rock Radio. I'm Captain Adam. Thanks for sailing with me. And I'll be sailing up to Michigan on August 28th to perform with Mount Yachtmore. We're going to do this Yacht Rock tribute presented by Yacht Rock Radio. I'm not only going to host and MC this, but I'm going to perform a little bit with the band. I know. I don't know. Find out if I can sing or not. I'll give it my best shot. It's Mount Yachtmore, presented by Yacht Rock Radio, hosted by myself at the Roxy Theater in Rochester, Michigan. That's the Roxy Rochester. I've got a ticket link on our website, yachtrockradio.com, and I'll see you in Rochester, Michigan on August 28th for some incredible live Yacht Rock. We're going to have a lot of fun. I hope to see you there.

Classic yacht that softly rocks, Yacht Rock Radio, with a song co-written by Michael McDonald and Carly Simon. And as we recently reported, Carly Simon just announced her diagnosis with Parkinson's. We wish her the best of luck. She's 83 years old, and she's releasing a brand new album as well. And here's the song she co-wrote with Michael McDonald. It's You Belong to Me from the Doobie Brothers on Yacht Rock Radio.

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0: Todd Rundgren on Yacht Rock Radio. And recently we had a Todd Rundgren guitar we auctioned off at a gala event in Detroit. It was part of Yacht Rock Detroit. And we had a great evening. Some acoustic performances from John Ford Coley, Peter Beckett, and Walter Egan. And then the live auction. Again, autographed guitars from Todd Rundgren, Pablo Cruz, Three Dog Night, and a lot of artwork as well. And the official amount has been tallied. We were able to donate $12,463 to the Detroit Youth Choir on behalf of Music Giving Hope. So I want to thank everybody involved in Detroit for making this event successful and helping out those kids. We'll post this information on our Facebook page if you'd like to get more information. All right, coming up, did you know Marge Simpson from a television show called The Simpsons is a huge Yacht Rock fan? We've got the audio to prove it coming up. Stay with us. 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

0: Yacht Rock Radio, smoothest songs from your memory, the late 70s and early 80s. And Marge Simpson found some of these Yacht Rock artists in the discount bin at a convenience store. Take a listen.
1: 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And it's free.
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0: With a top 15 song now from 1980, it's Boz Scaggs' Breakdown Dead Ahead.

Yacht Rock Radio. My name is Captain Adam. We've sailed up to the Yacht Rock Song of the Day, and today it's a request from Deborah Porter. Thanks, Deb, for the email. She says she has been listening to Yacht Rock Radio since December of 2025 and really wants to hear the number one hit from 1975, 50 Ways to Leave Your Lover by Paul Simon. So let's sink two yachts with one stone here and get Deb's request on and play the Yacht Rock Song of the Day. It is not Yacht Rock, the number one hit from 75. Featured Patty Austin and Phoebe Snow on backing vocals and a drum riff from famed Yacht Rock drummer Steve Gadd. It's Paul Simon. It is not Yacht Rock, but it's on Yacht Rock Radio.

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1: Paul Simon's 50 Ways to Leave Your Lover, the Yacht Rock Song of the Day, and a request for Deborah Porter. Thanks, Deb, for getting in touch. 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And I'm looking forward to the Yacht Rock Cruise. This was just announced about 3 weeks ago. Sailing on the Celebrity Summit in September of 2027. As we get more details about who's going to perform on the boat, we will let you know. I've seen the list. This is going to be an amazing cruise. 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I've got a link to that as well on our website, yachtrockradio.com. 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And start packing your bags for the Yacht Rock Cruise, September of 27. All right, we've got some Cliff Richard MTV history coming up for you soon. Stay with us. 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
2: News on Angelo Bavaro. President Trump will welcome Chinese leader Xi Jinping to the U.S. this week. Among the issues on the table, Iran.
3: No country buys more oil from Iran than China. Could they use their leverage for diplomacy to try to end that seven-month conflict? Could there be some major business deals signed? President Xi is traveling with several CEOs. That's rare for China.
2: Fox's Steve Harrigan. Also this week, President Trump will meet with world leaders in New York City for the UN General Assembly.
4: On the sidelines of that event, he's expected to meet with Gulf leaders amid the continued unrest with Iran. There's also new pressure on the administration over Iran. In a new Fox News poll, 7 in 10 voters say they believe the Trump administration lacks a clear strategy for ending the conflict.
2: That is Fox's Alex Hogan. 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

So last week was the anniversary of the very first launch of MTV in 1981, and we posted the first videos ever played on MTV, and Cliff Richard had two videos that played in the first 50 videos. The sixth video was Cliff Richard's We Don't Talk Anymore. And if you're wondering, the first five videos before that Cliff Richard video were: first, Video Killed the Radio Star from the Buggles. Number two, You Better Run from Pat Benatar. The third video was Rod Stewart's She Won't Dance With Me. Number four was The Who, You Better, You Better, You Bet. And the fifth video on MTV in 1981 was PhD Little Susie's On the Up, which was covered later by Tesla. There were seven artists featured more than once in the first 50 videos, I think mostly because they just didn't have a huge library. They they got a hold of some record reps, got a bunch of videos, and they didn't have too many to go from. So seven artists were played multiple times within that first 50, including Cliff Richard. His video for Draymond was the 44th video ever played on MTV in 1981. It's Cliff Richard and Draymond on Yacht Rock Radio.

It's the smoothest, and you know it, Yacht Rock Radio. And Steve Lukather is known for being a character as much as a guitarist and the founding member of Toto. And he got into a little argument with his neighbor, who made some noise while Luke was trying to sleep. So Luke got him back by playing a little guitar solo at dawn to wake up his neighbor. Here's some audio of Luke cranking out a guitar solo in the wee hours of the morning to get his neighbor back.

Good morning, Luke. Yeah, that's a great little video. We put that on our Facebook page if you want to check that out. It's Toto with Luke. This one sounds best at full volume at dawn. It's I Won't Hold You Back on Yacht Rock Radio.

0: a signature song on Yacht Rock Radio. That's Michael McDonald, the godfather of Yacht Rock. I keep forgetting. Maybe one of the best of all time from 1982. My name is Captain Adam. So glad you're here with me to enjoy the lifestyle. And I'm going to get into the deep end of the lifestyle on Saturday, September 19th in San Diego. I'll be your host and MC for the San Diego Yacht Rock Festival. 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We've got Yachty by Nature, Dirty Yacht and Scoundrels, and Boaterhead. 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And, you know, if you're listening on the East Coast, make a weekend of it. Come out to the coast. Have a few laughs. It's the San Diego Yacht Rock Festival, Saturday, September 9th, with Yacht Rock Radio. 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A five fave is coming up. Robert Alexander will take over the boat and play his five favorite songs of all time. Stay with us and find out what they are.
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right, ladies and gentlemen, welcome to the Five Fave. It's that glorious time of the day where we let you take over the boat and play your five favorite yacht rock songs of all time. Today's winner is Robert Alexander. Robert got in touch with me through our Facebook page. 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Just make your list as smooth as Robert's and everything shall be okay. Let's jump right into it with Robert Alexander. His fifth favorite song of all time, launching off his docks, is from Nicolette Larson. This is Lotta Love.

Jerry Rafferty's Right Down the Line as we move right down the line on this five fave. That was number four. Next is number three, and it's what we call the Yacht Rock National Anthem from the Crown Prince of Yacht Rock, Christopher Cross. This is Sailing, a fan favorite and a five fave record holder. And it's in the middle of Robert Alexander's list at number three on Yacht Rock Radio.

Bertie Higgins, Key Largo in the second position on Yacht Rock Radio. And Bertie Higgins is back on the charts this week with a brand new song. I'm not kidding. He is, I think, number 26 this week on the Adult Contemporary charts with a brand new song called A River. So congrats to Bertie Higgins, one of the few 70s, 80s artists that is charting with new music today. That doesn't happen very often. So new respect for Bertie and a tip of my captain's hat to Mr. Higgins. Okay, so we've sailed up to the tip of the cruise ship and Robert Alexander's favorite song of all time from Ambrosia. It's Biggest Part of Me on Yacht Rock Radio, number one.

0: Ambrosia takes the top spot today. It was Robert Alexander's favorite song of all time. And a pretty smooth list there, Robert. Thanks for getting in touch with me and sharing your love of the Yacht Rock lifestyle. If you listening at home or on your boat would like to play along, get me your list. Make them good. Don't have any filler on your list. The more filler, the less of a chance we'll get it on the air. And all five songs don't have to be all certified Yacht Rock. We just ask that most of them are, with all of them being from the Yacht Rock era, from the late 70s to the early 80s. So email me your list of five songs, adam@yachtrockradio.com. My name is Captain Adam. Thanks again, Robert Alexander, for that list. Taylor, our producer, Brad, our engineer, and to you, the passengers, we cannot set sail without you climbing aboard Yacht Rock Radio and yachtrockradio.com.
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1: News. I'm Kathleen Maloney. President Trump returning to the White House from Camp David earlier than expected as U.S. embassies in the Middle East issue new alerts and Houthi rebels launch airstrikes aimed at Saudi Arabia.
2: Video shows flames and a large plume of black smoke near King Khalid International Airport in Saudi Arabia's capital of Riyadh.
1: Fox's Stephanie Bennett. The president will attend this week's United Nations General Assembly in New York City and meet on the sidelines with acting Venezuelan President Delcy Rodriguez. Some members of Congress warning him not to trust her.
3: Delcy, again, I think is somebody who smiles and waves for the cameras, tells us what we want to hear, but ultimately she's trying to bide her time.
1: Ohio GOP Senator Bernie Moreno on Fox and Friends Weekend. 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
5: All right, ladies and gentlemen, welcome aboard Yacht Rock Radio. My name is Captain Adam. We've got a smooth sailing for you today. We'll feature a five fave for Robert Alexander. Thanks, Robert, for listening. I've got a request slash Yacht Rock Song of the Day coming up for Deborah Porter. 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
6: Well, she

It's Yacht Rock Radio. I'm Captain Adam. Thanks for sailing with me. And I'll be sailing up to Michigan on August 28th to perform with Mount Yachtmore. We're going to do this Yacht Rock tribute presented by Yacht Rock Radio. I'm not only going to host and MC this, but I'm going to perform a little bit with the band. I know. I don't know. Find out if I can sing or not. I'll give it my best shot. It's Mount Yachtmore, presented by Yacht Rock Radio, hosted by myself at the Roxy Theater in Rochester, Michigan. That's the Roxy Rochester. I've got a ticket link on our website, yachtrockradio.com, and I'll see you in Rochester, Michigan on August 28th for some incredible live Yacht Rock. We're going to have a lot of fun. I hope to see you.

Classic Yacht That Softly Rocks, Yacht Rock Radio, with a song co-written by Michael McDonald and Carly Simon. And as we recently reported, Carly Simon just announced her diagnosis with Parkinson's. We wish her the best of luck. She's 83 years old, and she's releasing a brand new album as well. And here's the song she co-wrote with Michael McDonald. It's You Belong to Me from the Doobie Brothers on Yacht Rock Radio.

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0: Todd Rundgren on Yacht Rock Radio. And recently we had a Todd Rundgren guitar we auctioned off at a gala event in Detroit. It was part of Yacht Rock Detroit. And we had a great evening. Some acoustic performances from John Ford Coley, Peter Beckett, and Walter Egan. And then the live auction. Again, autographed guitars from Todd Rundgren, Pablo Cruz, Three Dog Night, and a lot of artwork as well. And the official amount has been tallied. We were able to donate $12,463 to the Detroit Youth Choir on behalf of Music Giving Hope. So I want to thank everybody involved in Detroit for making this event successful and helping out those kids. We'll post this information on our Facebook page if you'd like to get more information. All right, coming up, did you know Marge Simpson from a television show called The Simpsons is a huge Yacht Rock fan? We've got the audio to prove it coming up. Stay with us. 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

0: Yacht Rock Radio, smoothest songs from your memory, the late 70s and early 80s. And Marge Simpson found some of these Yacht Rock artists in the discount bin at a convenience store. Take a listen.
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0: With a top 15 song now from 1980, it's Boz Scaggs' Breakdown Dead Ahead.

Yacht Rock Radio. My name is Captain Adam. We've sailed up to the Yacht Rock Song of the Day, and today it's a request from Deborah Porter. Thanks, Deb, for the email. She says she has been listening to Yacht Rock Radio since December of 2025 and really wants to hear the number one hit from 1975, 50 Ways to Leave Your Lover by Paul Simon. So let's sink two yachts with one stone here and get Deb's request on and play the Yacht Rock Song of the Day. It is not Yacht Rock, the number one hit from 75. Featured Patty Austin and Phoebe Snow on backing vocals and a drum riff from famed Yacht Rock drummer Steve Gadd. It's Paul Simon. It is not Yacht Rock, but it's on Yacht Rock Radio.

0: Paul Simon's 50 Ways to Leave Your Lover, the Yacht Rock Song of the Day, and a request for Deborah Porter. Thanks, Deb, for getting in touch. 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And I'm looking forward to the Yacht Rock Cruise. This was just announced about 3 weeks ago. Sailing on the Celebrity Summit in September of 2027. As we get more details about who's going to perform on the boat, we will let you know. I've seen the list. 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I've got a link to that as well on our website, yachtrockradio.com. 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And start packing your bags for the Yacht Rock Cruise, September of 27. All right, we've got some Cliff Richard MTV history coming up for you soon. Stay with us. 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
3: Fox News, I'm Angelo Bavaro. The State Department issuing a safety alert to Americans overseas regarding travel disruptions after Saudi Arabia's capital was attacked.
4: Saudi Arabia says it foiled the Iran-backed Houthi rebels' attack on its capital, Riyadh, intercepting and destroying ballistic missiles. Large plume of black smoke near King Khalid International Airport, causing many travel disruptions there.
3: Fox's Stephanie Bennett. President Trump making moves to ramp up AI development despite calls for a slowdown.
5: Announcing a new position in the White House, posting, quote, I am forming the AI force, much like I did for Space Force, which has been a tremendous success in my first term. Now, to that end, I will be announcing the near future AI.
3: Fox's Dana Marie McNichol on the president's agenda this week, welcoming China's leader to the White House and speaking to the UN General Assembly. 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

So last week was the anniversary of the very first launch of MTV in 1981, and we posted the first videos ever played on MTV, and Cliff Richard had two videos that played in the first 50 videos. The sixth video was Cliff Richard's We Don't Talk Anymore. And if you're wondering, the first five videos before that Cliff Richard video were, first, Video Killed the Radio Star from the Buggles. Number two, You Better Run from Pat Benatar. The third video was Rod Stewart's She Won't Dance With Me. Number four was The Who, You Better, You Better, You Bet. And the fifth video on MTV in 1981 was PhD Little Susie's On the Up, which was covered later by Tesla. There were seven artists featured more than once in the first 50 videos, I think mostly because they just didn't have a huge library. They, they got a hold of some record reps, got a bunch of videos, and they didn't have too many to go from. So seven artists were played multiple times within that first 50, including Cliff Richard. His video for Dreamin' was the 44th video ever played on MTV in 1981. It's Cliff Richard and Dreamin' on Yacht Rock Radio.

It's the smoothest, and you know it, Yacht Rock Radio. And Steve Lukather is known for being a character as much as a guitarist and the founding member of Toto. And he got into a little argument with his neighbor, who made some noise while Luke was trying to sleep. So Luke got him back by playing a little guitar solo at dawn to wake up his neighbor. Here's some audio of Luke cranking out a guitar solo in the wee hours of the morning to get his neighbor back.

Good morning, Luke. Yeah, that's a great little video. We put that on our Facebook page if you want to check that out. It's Toto with Luke. This one sounds best at full volume at dawn. It's I Won't Hold You Back on Yacht Rock Radio.

0: a signature song on Yacht Rock Radio. That's Michael McDonald, the godfather of Yacht Rock. I keep forgetting. Maybe one of the best of all time from 1982. My name is Captain Adam. So glad you're here with me to enjoy the lifestyle. And I'm going to get into the deep end of the lifestyle on Saturday, September 19th in San Diego. I'll be your host and MC for the San Diego Yacht Rock Festival. An all-day affair with three great tribute bands. We've got Yachty by Nature, Dirty Yacht and Scoundrels, and Boaterhead. 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And, you know, if you're listening on the East Coast, make a weekend of it. Come out to the coast. Have a few laughs. It's the San Diego Yacht Rock Festival, Saturday, September 9th, with Yacht Rock Radio. 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A five fave is coming up. Robert Alexander will take over the boat and play his five favorite songs of all time. Stay with us and find out what they are. If you're enjoying Yacht Rock Radio, stay on board. 95.3 HLF, another 24 minutes of nonstop Yacht Rock is next.
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right, ladies and gentlemen, welcome to the Five Fave. It's that glorious time of the day where we let you take over the boat and play your five favorite yacht rock songs of all time. Today's winner is Robert Alexander. Robert got in touch with me through our Facebook page. You can do the same thing, facebook.com/yachtrockradio. Just make your list as smooth as Robert's and everything shall be okay. Let's jump right into it with Robert Alexander. His fifth favorite song of all time, launching off his docks, is from Nicolette Larson. This is Lotta Love.

Jerry Rafferty's Right Down the Line. As we move right down the line on this five fave, that was number four. Next is number three, and it's what we call the Yacht Rock National Anthem from the Crown Prince of Yacht Rock, Christopher Cross. This is Sailing, a fan favorite and a five fave record holder. And it's in the middle of Robert Alexander's list at number three on Yacht Rock Radio.

Bertie Higgins, Key Largo in the second position on Yacht Rock Radio. And Bertie Higgins is back on the charts this week with a brand new song. I'm not kidding. He is, I think, number 26 this week on the adult contemporary charts with a brand new song called A River. So congrats to Bertie Higgins, one of the few 70s, 80s artists that is charting with new music today. That doesn't happen very often. So new respect for Bertie and a tip of my captain's hat to Mr. Higgins. Okay, so we've sailed up to the tip of the cruise ship and Robert Alexander's favorite song of all time from Ambrosia. It's Biggest Part of Me on Yacht Rock Radio, number

0: Ambrosia takes the top spot today. It was Robert Alexander's favorite song of all time. And a pretty smooth list there, Robert. Thanks for getting in touch with me and sharing your love of the Yacht Rock lifestyle. 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Make them good. Don't have any filler on your list. The more filler, the less of a chance we'll get it on the air. And all five songs don't have to be all certified Yacht Rock. We just ask that most of them are, with all of them being from the Yacht Rock era, from the late 70s to the early 80s. So email me your list of five songs, adam@yachtrockradio.com. My name is Captain Adam. Thanks again, Robert Alexander, for that list. Taylor, our producer, Brad, our engineer, and to you, the passengers, we cannot set sail without you climbing aboard Yacht Rock Radio and yachtrockradio.com.
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2: Fox News, I'm Kathleen Maloney. As the Iran war continues for a seventh month, a Fox News poll shows American disapproval is growing.
3: 7 in 10 voters say they believe the Trump administration lacks a clear strategy for ending the conflict. That includes 95% of Democrats, 83% of independents, and 43% of Republicans.
2: Fox's Alex Hogan. AI CEOs are recommending slower development of the technology, but Republican Congressman Daryl Issa tells Fox's Sunday Morning Futures.
4: You don't, in fact, try to make a slower car. You try to make better brakes that match that performance of that car. And that's what security will be in an AI world.
2: Some CEOs have expressed concerns about AI potentially taking over the internet and causing public safety issues. 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
3: Fox News, I'm Angelo Bavaro. President Trump will welcome Chinese leader Xi Jinping to the U.S. this week. Among the issues on the table, Iran.
4: No country buys more oil from Iran than China. Could they use their leverage for diplomacy to try to end that seven-month conflict? Could there be some major business deals signed? President Xi is traveling with several CEOs. That's rare for China.
3: Fox's Steve Harrigan. Also this week, President Trump will meet with world leaders in New York City for the UN General Assembly.
5: On the sidelines of that event, he's expected to meet with Gulf leaders amid the continued unrest with Iran. There's also new pressure on the administration over Iran. In a new Fox News poll, 7 in 10 voters say they believe the Trump administration lacks a clear strategy for ending the conflict.
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3: News. I'm Kathleen Maloney. A federal immigration agent shot and wounded a man during an operation in Austin, Texas this morning.
4: The patient was stable. Vital signs were stable, but in serious condition. They were transported off the scene within 9 minutes of arrival of EMS resources.
3: EMS Chief Rob Lukritz, Democratic Congressman Greg Kassar calling for an investigation and saying ICE should leave Austin. Chinese President Xi Jinping set to visit Washington.